0: Do you or someone you know have a birthday or an anniversary coming up? 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

Eddie Brown, ladies and gentlemen. Now, the singers are out here. Keep standing up. Yeah. I want to hear what Waco has to offer. I know they got WCC, and that's a big thing in Waco. But some of you out here, and listen, I don't want you to act church humble. Okay. Oh, not me. I just. Don't do that. Don't do that, okay? If you have the gift of song, lift your hand. I want to come to you. I want to hear you. This is Sharif from L.A.

Barbara is from Dallas. Texas in the house. Come on. Barbara got a song on my record. You're going to hear it tonight, but you're going to hear it right now. Now, this one ain't churchy, but I know you got that next gear too, so just kill us, okay? Because we come to die. We come to die, okay?

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I need every blood-washed believer who's ready to go to the next dimension in God to lift your hands right where you are and say,

If you're ready to receive it, somebody shabbat the Lord in this house. Open up your mouth and shout with the voice of triumph. Well, you've been waiting on it. You've been praying for it. Is there anybody ready to get it? Anybody ready to receive it?

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My sister's little boy came into the kitchen one evening while she was fixing supper, and he handed her a piece of paper that he had been writing on. And after wiping her hands on her apron, she took the letter in her hands and she read it. And this is what it said: "For mowing the yard, $5. And for making up my own bed this week, $1. For going to the store, 50 cents. And playing with little brother while you went shopping, 25 cents. Taking out the trash, $1. And for getting a good report card, $5. And for raking the yard, $2. Total owed, $14.75. Well, she looked at him standing there expecting, and a thousand memories began to flash through her mind. So she picked up the pen and she turned the letter over. This is what she wrote to that little boy:

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0: Matthew 4:4 reads, "Men shall not live by bread alone, but by every word that proceeds out of the mouth of God." We're living in very troubling times and dealing with complex situations that are literally driving us to our knees in prayer. God's Word is a sure and stable foundation to sustain us in our daily walk in these uncharted times. Tune in for the Bible verse of today on Monday, Tuesday, Thursday, and Friday at 3:05 p.m. and on Wednesdays at 4:05 p.m. for the Bible verse of the day. I'll be sharing a Bible verse and brief exhortation on the Word of God to give encouragement, explanation, and enlightenment to strengthen and inspire you as we both journey through these perilous waters of life. Isaiah 40:8 says, "The grass withereth, the flower fadeth, but the word of our God shall stand forever." 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
10: Thus saith the Lord, the heaven is my throne, and the earth is my footstool. Where is the house that ye build unto me? And where is the place of my rest? For all those things have mine hand made, and all those things have been, saith the Lord. But to this man will I look, even to him that is poor and of a contrite spirit, and trembleth at my word. Isaiah 66:1-2.
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12: 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Oh, Lord. Yo. Yo. Let's go, y'all. Whatever it is, it won't let me hold my peace.

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7: We are living in the end times, the last of the last days. And John says we're living in the last hour, in the last hour. And I told you this before that in a dream, I saw a big clock in the sky. And the hand on that clock was moving, just moving. Everybody was running and looking back. I looked up at the clock, but those hands were continuously moving, and they were so frightened. I'm telling everybody, we want to be sure that we know Jesus Christ, because your eternity depends on it. Where you're going to spend eternity depends on whether or not you know Jesus Christ.
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Can I get somebody to say yes here? I want you to know

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Holy

living in the ways that break your heart. Economic crisis is at hand.

psalmist says, oh, magnify the Lord with me. Let us exalt his name together. Anybody come to praise him? Anybody come to lift him up?

0: Do you or someone you know have a birthday or an anniversary coming up? 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
3: 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That's the Camp Grove Baptist Church, 400 Bradley Road, Danville, Virginia.

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5: 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The church that is rooted by God can never be uprooted by man. The pastor is the Reverend Maurice Furrow.

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To the swift. But to the one. Until the end. Come on, worship. I don't think they heard you say it. To the swift.

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0: 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I think they got the message. Let's get out of here.

He leads me beside still waters. He restoreth my soul. When you become a believer, your spirit is made right. But sometimes, the soul doesn't get the notice. It has a hole in it due to things that's happened in the past, hurt, abuse, molestation. But we want to speak to you today and tell you that God wants to heal the hole in your soul. Some people's actions are not because their spirit is wrong, but it's because the past has left a hole in their soul. May this wisdom help you get over your past and remind you that God wants to heal the hole in your soul. I have my sister, Leandria, here. She's going to help me share this wisdom and tell this story.

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I will hear from heaven. Break it on down. So it is. It is so. Amen. Now when we pray, we want to end that with a declaration, a decree. So I'm speaking for all of you listening, starting here, starting now. The things that hurt you in the past won't control your future. Starting now, this is a new day. This is your Exodus. You are officially

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8: 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And John says we're living in the last hour, in the last hour. And I told you this before that in a dream, I saw a big clock in the sky. And the hand on that clock was moving, just moving. Everybody was running and looking back. I looked up at the clock, but those hands were continuously moving, and they were so frightened. I'm telling everybody, we want to be sure that we know Jesus Christ, because your eternity depends on it. Where you're going to spend eternity depends on whether or not you know Jesus Christ.
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We were on our way to sing in a little town. Trying to get there before the sun went down. We had the old CB on channel 19. And there came a little boy's voice on the radio line. He said, "Breaker, breaker, 19. Is anyone there? Come on back, someone, and talk to Teddy Bear." I picked up the microphone and said, "Talk to me, Teddy Bear." And the little boy's voice came back on the air. He asked, "Who do we have on that end?" I told him my name, and he began. He said, "I'm not supposed to bother you people out there, 'cause my mom says you're busy and to stay off the air. But you see, I get lonely and it helps to talk, 'cause that's about all I can do. I'm crippled and I can't walk." And I came back and told him to pick up his mic. And I talked to him as long as he liked. "This was my daddy's radio," the little boy said. "But I guess it's mine and mom's now, because dad is dead. My dad had a wreck about a month ago. He was trying to get home in a blinding snow. My mom has to work now to make ends meet. And I'm not much help with my two crippled feet. She says not to worry, we'll be all right. But I hear her crying sometimes late at night. There's one thing I want more than anything else, you see. Oh, I know you people are too busy to be bothered with me. You see, my dad used to take me for a ride when he was home. But I guess that's all over now, since dad is gone. And you know, not one person came on the CB while that little crippled boy talked to me. On my face, tears began to run down as I thought about my loved ones near that old Jackson town. He said Dad was gonna take Mom and me with him later this year. I remember him saying, "Someday this place will even be yours, Teddy Bear. But I know I'll never see him again. So I'll just sit here and keep in touch with all my CB friends." He said, "Well, Teddy Bear is gonna get off the air and leave you alone, 'cause it's about time for Mama to come home. But you give me a call when you're passing through, and I'll sure be happy to talk to you." I said, "Oh, where do you live, my little friend?" And then our conversation started all over again. He said, "My house is not hard to find. I live on Jackson Street, 229.

cars and trucks were lined up for nearly two blocks. People for miles around caught Teddy Bear's call, and that little crippled boy was having himself a ball. For as fast as one driver would bring him in, someone else would pick him up and take him out again. You better believe I took my turn to ride Teddy Bear. Then I carried him back and put him down in his chair. Lord, if I never live to see happiness again, believe me, I saw it that day in the face of that young man. We took up an offering for him before his mother came home. Then we said goodbye, and then we were gone.

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And I turned on the CB and there was another surprise. Breaker, breaker, 19, a voice came on the air. Said just a word of thanks from Mama Teddy Bear.

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Then she said, may God bless each and every one of you.

Tonight we've got a special treat. I want Minister Sean Bigby and Bishop Hezekiah Walker to run up here real quick. We're going to take you back to New York about 20 years ago when we used to worship with a groove like this.

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9: Give me you. Thus saith the Lord. The heaven is my throne, and the earth is my footstool. Where is the house that ye build unto me? And where is the place of my rest? For all those things have mine hand made, and all those things have been, saith the Lord. But to this man will I look, even to him that is poor and of a contrite spirit, and trembleth at my word. Isaiah 66, verses 1 and 2.
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that you fall if you lean on Jesus. Can I get a witness? How many glad that's a leaning on?

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Yeah, hallelujah. 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

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Anniversaries are also announced at 7:45 every morning, Monday through Friday, right after the daily birthdays, but there's only one weekly winner for anniversary time. The grand prize drawing is every Friday afternoon during the 2 o'clock.

0: 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And in 09, it was me, your backyard fire pit, that accidentally started a wildfire when a summer breeze carried one of my embers into some dry brush.
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0: Matthew 4 and 4 reads, "Men shall not live by bread alone, but by every word that proceeds out of the mouth of God." We're living in very troubling times and dealing with complex situations that are literally driving us to our knees in prayer. God's Word is a sure and stable foundation to sustain us in our daily walk in these uncharted times. Tune in for the Bible verse of today on Monday, Tuesday, Thursday, and Friday at 3:05 p.m. and on Wednesdays at 4:05 p.m. for the Bible verse of the day. I'll be sharing a Bible verse and brief exhortation on the Word of God to give encouragement, explanation, and enlightenment to strengthen and inspire you as we both journey through these perilous waters of life. Isaiah 40 and 8 says, "The grass withereth, the flower fadeth, but the word of our God shall stand forever." 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
3: 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The church is located at 215 Grand Street, Danville. If you want to know the way, you're invited to Bible Way. And in the words of Apostle Lawrence G. Campbell,
6: "When you hear the Son, you hear the Father. And the Father said, you can't die now. 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
0: 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You cannot lie.
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They tell me the other man was a sinner. Listen, he was a cheater. He was a tax collector. Now y'all know what they do. They tell me the Christian man began to pray.

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That's all that sinner said in his prayer. Wait a minute. You see, while one prayed a prayer bragging, that sinner, he was sincere and ended up getting the blessing. Now, we don't want to make nobody mad, but I've seen some people who say that they're Christians walking around with their nose up in the air like they're above everybody else. Well, let me tell you, we're not supposed to put people down. We're supposed to pick them up. Now, it ain't nothing wrong with being proud, but don't be too proud. Because, my friends, what goes up must come down.

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Imagine somebody wanted him to stop talking about the Lord so much, but when you love him, you just can't help yourself. 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

0: So, Daddy, mm-hmm. 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
1: Well, Kayla, when I was a little boy, I remember watching my father and how he had gotten fired from his job one day. And, you know, the expression that was on his face, watching him going through the welfare line and, you know, public assistance line, it was unreal. He's always there. And I was always taught by your Uncle James and your grandmother and your Aunt Teresa that he's always there. God will always be there in spite of. The Bible says that he will never leave you, nor forsake you. And that's what I want to teach you today, is that

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0: Matthew 4:4 reads, "Men shall not live by bread alone, but by every word that proceeds out of the mouth of God." We're living in very troubling times and dealing with complex situations that are literally driving us to our knees in prayer. God's Word is a sure and stable foundation to sustain us in our daily walk in these uncharted times. Tune in for the Bible verse of today on Monday, Tuesday, Thursday, and Friday at 3:05 p.m. and on Wednesdays at 4:05 p.m. for the Bible verse of the day. I'll be sharing a Bible verse and brief exhortation on the Word of God to give encouragement, explanation, and enlightenment to strengthen and inspire you as we both journey through these perilous waters of life. Isaiah 40:8 says, "The grass withereth, the flower fadeth, but the word of our God shall stand forever." Let's get a daily nugget from the Bible verse of the day right here on WDVA, your great gospel radio station.
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6: Give me you. Thus saith the Lord, the heaven is my throne, and the earth is my footstool. Where is the house that ye build unto me? And where is the place of my rest? For all those things have mine hand made, and all those things have been, saith the Lord. But to this man will I look, even to him that is poor and of a contrite spirit, and trembleth at my word. Isaiah 66, verses 1 and 2.
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11: 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I looked up at the clock, but those hands were continuously moving, and they were so frightened. 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

Hey, everybody, don't that make you want to twist and shout? How about that? That's the Edwin Hawkins Singers, and praise him. What a way to get this portion of our show on the go. It's Gospel Jim Showtime with yours truly, Brother Sam Tate, and he is so glad that you're somewhere out there. We got a fantastic program lined up for you today. So, friends, get on that telephone and call and tell a friend. In the meantime, it's Brother Greg Kelly and Slim and all of those supreme angels. Hey, Brother Greg, let me hear you say, well, come on now.

0: Ladies and gentlemen, we interrupt this program to bring you this special bulletin. Just want to let you know that King Jesus is listening, and you know what? He's coming back again real soon. In the meantime, in case anybody asks you, say, listen, don't you know that that's Brother Sam Tate on the radio, and we're going to be on your mind for the rest of the hour. What the oldie goldie show, what you get when you get tired of what you already got, and I'm playing the music that I like to listen to. Hope you like it too. Get on that telephone and call and tell a friend.
1: 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This is recording artist Dr. Carl Bentley. 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
2: Hi, this is Pastor Morris Hatton, thanking you for becoming part of the movement. That's right, the movement to lead people to Christ at funerals. We have received many testimonies of lives changed because you pastors have shared the salvation message of Jesus at this special time. Now, I would like to challenge you family members to encourage your pastor to add this step to his or her eulogy preparation, and for you to include this instruction with your final wishes. Come on, join the movement. Win a soul. 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This is Pastor Morris Hatton encouraging you to join the movement and win a soul.

0: great day in the morning, everybody. That's another one just like the other one, done up by the Christianaires this time. And meet me at the river, and let's go home. Did you like that? All happening on Gospel Gems, where gospel is of splendor, with yours truly, Brother Sam Tate, in here. So glad that you're somewhere out there. But right now, we've got to pause for the breakup cause, just ahead of much more music on the station of tomorrow. Don't you go away. We got much, much more of what you're looking for right after these good words.
1: 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This is Evelyn Turrentine, AG of Detroit, Michigan. I want to remind you that we are listening to Gospel Gems with Brother Sam Tate.

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0: Look out there, big town. It made its way all the way up to Hicksville, USA. The late and great brother James Cleveland checking in for that spin. Do you remember that oldie but goodie? Lord, help me to hold out. That's my daily prayer, once a day, every day, all day long. It's all happening right here on Gospel Gems, where gospel is of splendor. In the meantime, my name is Brother Sam Tate in here. So glad that you're somewhere out there. You know why? Because it takes people like you to make people like me. And I just want to thank you. In the meantime, hear these good words.
1: 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I'm Lee Cameron, General Manager and Radio Personality at Great Gospel 1250 AM WDVA and streaming at WDVAradio.com in Danville, Virginia, covering over 7 counties in Virginia and North Carolina combined. 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
2: It's time now for another word from the voice of many waters. Friends, in the Bible it says, "For the earth will be filled with the knowledge of the glory of the Lord as the waters cover the sea." You might wonder, well, how can this come to pass in these days when the darkness seems to be increasing? Well, Jesus said that out of your innermost being will flow rivers of living waters. Those living waters is the knowledge of the glory of the Lord that will cover the earth as the waters cover the sea. I just want to encourage you today. God wants to use you. Call upon His name and let the living waters flow. Until next time, this has been Pastor Larry Cole with the voice of many waters.
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Let me tell y'all something.

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One more time. Oh, I've been struggling, I've been straying, but I'm on my way home. Somebody out there been struggling.

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my gospel friends, you ever been that way, struggling and straining? 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I'm on my way home. That's Harvey and those Canton Spirituals. Haven't heard that oldie but goodie in a long time. In the meantime, Brother Sam Tate in here, sitting in the old air chair, looking right at you, friends. And you know what? You're looking good. That's right. It's all happening right here on Gospel Gems, where gospel is of splendor. In the meantime, we're on the move because there's music in the air. I think this group is from Winston-Salem, North Carolina. But I tell you what, I like to hear them talk about making old Satan move. Look out. Yeah,

0: Hey, everybody, did you like that? It's all done up by the Gospel Imperials talking about Satan. Want you to move, Satan. You know why? Because Satan subtracts and divides, friends, but God adds and multiplies. You think about that, amen. In the meantime, in case anybody asks you, say, listen, don't you know that that's Brother Sam Tate on the radio? And that's going to wrap up part number one of the show. That's right, friends, the very best in spiritual and gospel music right here on this great radio station. Don't you go away. We'll be right back with part number two right after these good words.
1: Thank you. I'm Spencer Taylor from the Highway QC, and just like to invite you to stay tuned to Brother Sam Tate of Gospel Gym. Thank you so much.

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gospel friends, have you ever said that to Jesus before? You can depend on me, Lord. How about that? That's the late and great brother Andre Crouch checking in for that spin. And you can depend on me in the meantime. Welcome back in, my gospel friend, to part number two of Gospel Gems, the very best in spiritual and gospel music right here on this great radio station. My name is Brother Sam Tate, and I just want to know, did you enjoy part number one of the show? Well, we certainly enjoyed keeping you company there, friends. Yes, indeed. In the meantime, here's another one just like the other one, the one you wanted to hear and the one we wanted to play. Look at here.

0: Hey, everybody, that's the man with the musical plan, Mr. Sam Cooke there, and I'm on the firing line to stay. In the meantime, brother Samuel Tate there, man, look out. We've got to break it up right quick before it breaks us down. Don't go away, friends. We'll be right back to wrap Gospel Gems up right after these good words.
1: Hi, friends. This is Joe Lagon, lead singer for the Mighty Clouds of Joy. Just like to let you know that you're listening to Brother Sam Tate with Gospel Gems.

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1: Well, my gospel friends, we certainly hate to have to cut in on Brother Richard Smallwood with Vision there and Total Praise. But once again, the old clock on the wall says, Brother Sam, that's all. Friends, we got to go. I don't want to go, but got to do what we've got to do. You know, we've enjoyed having you as a fantastic audience out there today. And you know what? We want you to be our special guest again the next time. And once again, we're going to be walking that walk and talking that talk just like Moses did. Right here on Gospel Gems and this great radio station. But before I go, there's just one other thing I want to know. I just want to know, have you believed and received Jesus Christ as your personal Savior? Well, friends, have you? Well, listen, all you got to do is ask Jesus to forgive you of your sins. Confess with your mouth that you believe Jesus Christ died on the cross for your sins and he now lives. And the only other thing you got to do is ask him in. That's right. He stands at the door of your heart. And he knocks, you know, but he's a gentleman. He's not going to bogart his way into your heart. So why don't you ask Jesus to come on into your heart just as you are and help you to serve him for the rest of the days of your life? And if you do that sincerely with your heart, not your mind or intellect, but if you do it with your heart, turn from your wicked ways now, go in peace and sin no more, you know what? You will be saved. Amen. There, Brother Sam, that ain't nothing but the gospel truth. So until the next time, when we can all get together and meet again, my friend, yours truly, Brother Sam Tate, and he's saying, we're going to do something to you that the devil ain't going to do. We're going to leave you alone. You have a blessed day today, and don't forget, we love you now. Bye-bye.

Hello, dear Christian friends, and God bless you. My name is Teddy Cross with Master's Choice, and I want you to know that you're in tune to one of God's best with Gospel Gems, my friend, Brother Sam Tate. Stay tuned.

0: Hi, ladies and gentlemen. This is Hugh Williams of the Jackson Southern Airs. We're inviting you to always stay tuned to Gospel Jim with Brother Sam Tate. I, Hugh Williams, I'm the one who said it. Do stay tuned.
1: Time is drawing nigh, and soon we are to leave this old troubled world. 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Heaven is only a

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0: Music is a bridge between the material and the spiritual. My name is Harvey Lauer, and I'm 82. 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

You know, sometimes in life, situations are going to occur where you may look to the left or the right and you can't find any answers and you can't find anybody to help you. But I'm reminded of the word that says, they that wait upon the Lord, he shall renew their strength. They shall mount up on wings as eagles. They shall run and not be weary. They shall walk and not faint. Come on. You got to learn how to wait.

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1: Children,
0: no matter.
1: This is your chance.
0: What the other children
1: to make your mother and father happy. Don't let them down.
0: Your mom and
1: don't
0: dad
1: let
0: were
1: drugs
0: taught,
1: take you away.
0: And they
1: get
0: are really
1: of those
0: counting
1: streets.
0: On you.
1: Go back to church.
0: So please,
1: you know it's
0: don't
1: not
0: let
1: right.
0: them down.
1: Don't let the devil trick you.
0: Make
1: no
0: them
1: more.
0: Happy while you can.
1: Go back. Go back.
0: Because one
1: this
0: day,
1: is your chance. Do it now.
0: They might

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0: 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John Victor King Jr., age 69, of Danville, transitioned Tuesday, July 21st at his residence. John was born December 31st, 1956, in New York, and was the son of the late John King Sr. and Dorothy Toler King. Survivors include one daughter, two sisters, and a host of other relatives and friends. In addition to his parents, he was preceded in death by one sister. Among

0: 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Marion Johnson Coleman, age 92, of Danville, passed Monday, July 27th at Stratford Rehabilitation Center in Danville. She was born November 2nd, 1933 in Danville and was the daughter of the late Lorenzo Weldon Johnson and Willie Spencer Johnson. She was married to the late James Richard Coleman. Survivors include two sons, one daughter, three brothers, one sister, and a host of other relatives and friends. In addition to her parents and husband, she was preceded in death by one son and one daughter. The family will receive Friends at the Residence, 160 Bell Drive, Danville, 4 until 8 p.m. Funeral arrangements are incomplete but will be announced when finalized. Online condolences may be sent to www.fisherandwatkinsfuneralhome.com. Fisher and Watkins Funeral Home is assisting the Coleman family. Gwendolyn Elizabeth Scales, age 73, of Danville, transitioned Friday, July 31st at Sovo Health in Danville. Gwendolyn was born March 21st, 1953 in Danville and was the daughter of the late Jasper Scales Sr. and Doretha James Scales Anderson. Survivors include one daughter, two sisters, three brothers, and a host of other relatives and friends. In addition to her parents, she was preceded in death by one son, one granddaughter, four sisters, and five brothers. Funeral arrangements are incomplete but will be announced when finalized. Fisher and Watkins Funeral Home is assisting the Scales family. It is with heaviest of hearts and greatest of sorrow the family would like to announce the passing of Mr. Waverly Earl Watkins Jr. on Friday, July 31st at Sovo Health in Danville, surrounded by his family. The funeral will be held at 11 o'clock this morning at Shiloh Missionary Baptist Church, with Pastor Frederick Noel, eulogist, and Dr. Philip Campbell presiding. Entombment will follow at Danville Memorial Gardens with Masonic rites. Online condolences may be sent to www.fisherandwatkinsfuneralhome.com. Fisher and Watkins Funeral Home is assisting the Watkins family. It is with profound sorrow that we announce the death of Mrs. Ada Williamson James of Raleigh, North Carolina, formerly of Sanford, North Carolina, who transitioned in the early morning hours on Saturday, August 1st at her residence. She was born in Yanceyville, North Carolina on December 15th, 1945, to the late David Jr. and Pearl Williamson. Ada grew up alongside her two older siblings in a community surrounded by a large and loving extended family. In college, Ada met a handsome young man. He added that Howard L. James, who offered to share his umbrella during a sudden downpour on their way home from church. After 2 years of friendship, followed by 2 years of dating, she accepted his proposal and they were married on August 30th, 1968. Into their union, a son, Jonathan Eric, was born. At an early age, she gave her life to the Lord and became a member of Pearson Chapel AME Church in Yanceyville, North Carolina. Later, in her life journey, Ada became a member of First Calvary Baptist Church Life Center in Sanford, North Carolina. In addition to her husband, Howard L. James, and her son, Jonathan Eric James, Ada is survived by her daughter-in-law, Aretha Gillis James, her grandson, Ethan Alexander James, all of Raleigh, North Carolina. She is also survived by her brother, Jerry Williamson, of Yanceyville, North Carolina, her sister, Glenda Graves, and Forrest of Waldorf, Maryland, two nieces, a nephew, and their sons, and four sisters-in-law. She leaves behind a legacy of love shared with many extended family members, cousins, and lifelong friends. Family visitation for Ms. Ada Williamson James will be held from 10:30 until 11 a.m. this morning at Pearson Chapel AME Church in Yanceyville, North Carolina. The funeral service for Ms. Ada Williamson James will be held at 11 a.m. today at Pearson Chapel AME Church in Yanceyville, North Carolina. Dr. Linda Smith will deliver the words of comfort, and Pastor Milton Battle will preside. Interment will follow at Pearson Chapel AME Church Cemetery in Yanceyville. In lieu of flowers, please make donations to Pearson Chapel AME Church, 222 NC Highway 62 South in Yanceyville, North Carolina, zip code 27379, and to First Calvary Baptist Church Life Center, 240 Fields Drive, Sanford, North Carolina, zip code 27330. The funeral service will be live streamed. Condolences may be posted at www.fultonwaltonfuneralhome.com. Arrangements for Mrs. Ada Williamson James are entrusted to Fulton Walton Funeral Home and Cremation Services, 219 Dillard School Drive in Yanceyville, North Carolina. James Edward Smith, age 77, of Danville, passed Friday, August 7th, yesterday at the Riverstone Senior Living Center. James was born January 17, 1949, in Mount Airy, North Carolina, and was the son of the late Willie Payne and Mildred Sawyers Payne. He was married to Deborah Hairston Smith, who survives. In addition to his wife, he leaves to cherish his memory two daughters, Tanya Smith, Renee Jones Graves, and husband Troy, two sons, Brian Smith and wife Tamika, Kevin Smith and wife Aramis, two sisters, Deborah Toller and husband Richard, Carolyn Payne, nine grandchildren, one great-grandchild, and a host of other relatives and friends. In addition to his parents, he was preceded in death by three sisters, Masia Payne, Pamela Batista, Willard Green, three brothers, Willie Payne, Gary Payne, and Reggie Payne. The family will receive friends and family at 310 Northmont Boulevard, Danville, 5 until 7 p.m. daily. The funeral service will be held Saturday, August 15th at 12 noon at Truth and Worship Outreach Center, 212 Murphy Circle, Danville. Interment will follow at Highland Burial Park. Visitation will be held 1 hour prior to the service from 11 a.m. until 12 noon. 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That concludes the obituaries at Great Gospel, 1250 a.m. WDVA. 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
1: 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Great Gospel, 1250 AM, WDVA. But right now, I just want to remind you that True Way Deliverance Holiness Church, the way, the truth, the life, located 700 Memorial Drive, Danville, in Camilla Williams Park. They're going to be there. And they're looking forward to you being there. They're going to be giving away food and clothing, free bags of lunch, and everyone is invited to attend. Also, by the way, that's going on from 11 o'clock this morning until they run out. Starts at 11 o'clock. We're about 12 minutes away. Also, don't forget the 2026 annual fashion show that's going to be held at 3 o'clock this afternoon. 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Special MC would be Minister David Barnett. Musical guests will include New Faith Hilaires and the Redeemed Sons. You're going to have men, women, and children strutting their stuff on stage. And there's going to be a first, second, and third place prize winner. And two people, that's right, count them, two people from the community will be honored and given an award for community service in the Danville community. Yours truly, I'm going to be there, so I'd like to see you there too. Our consolation song for those of the bereaved families is done by the Gospel Keynotes with, of course, Willie Neal Johnson. And Jesus, you've been good to me. Enjoy.
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1: 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Coco, Coco Taylor. Give her a big hand. All right. We're going to sing this song together, and I want you to listen to it. I think you'll like it.

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Y'all ready? Put your hands together. Come on. Ah. Speak about your words. Power of life and death is in your words. Your words create your reality. Come on, y'all.

Jesus Christ, our Savior, who is the propitiation, the satisfaction, if you would, for our sins, and not just for our sins, but for the sins of the whole world. The blood of Jesus Christ flowed from seven places. The first place he bled from, the blood that poured from his head that day, the blood from the thorns in his skull cleanse you from thoughts. The blood that was on his face, hey, he has covered the things that you may not want to face up to because of what you've seen or heard. Know this, the blood flowed for you. Yeah, but John, you just don't know. I've backed away from the Lord. I've turned my back on him. Well, they took a flagellum and they beat his back and blood flowed from his back. It was reduced to hamburger meat that day. His back was beaten so brutally. And if you've turned your back on him and walked away from him, know this, the blood that poured from his back cleanses you, sprinkles you. Yeah, but John, you just don't know what I've done with these hands. Those hands were pierced. Those hands were pinned to the tree. Spikes driven through those hands where he bled to cleanse you and cleanse me from the stuff that we've handled that we ought not to have handled. The stuff that we've done that we ought not to have done. Hey, understand. The blood flowed from his hand. Yeah, but it's stuff that's inside of me, John. It's just things that I feel in my gut. I have bitterness towards them, and I'm angry with her. Jesus wants you to know that blood flowed from his side when they thrust that spear into him when he hung on the cross. Feet, I've walked where I ought not to have walked. Blood flowed from his feet, too. When the spike pinned him through the feet to the cross of Calvary. And now I realize things that I can't face up to. Thoughts that I've had that are not right, not good, not true. Bitterness inside of me. Stuff I've touched that I ought not to touch. Places I've gone where I ought not to have walked. And I look and I realize sevenfold flowing of the blood of Christ cleanses me in every area from all sin, and I'm free and I'm forgiven by the blood. What can wash away my sin? Nothing but the blood of Jesus. Seven times perfection. Seven places. That's what he went through for me and for you.

We're living in a time where everybody is struggling for their lives. 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But with the power invested in me, I came to speak life over you. I speak blessings of health, blessings of peace. To my brothers and sisters all around the world, especially those in South Africa, struggling with AIDS. Brazil,

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Oh, Jesus. 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I said this one is for Jesus. This one is for Jesus. From a journey now. 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
1: Good afternoon and welcome to the New Hope Apostolic Church program. 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

0: Isaiah chapter number 41. I want you to please, you can be seated. You don't have to stand. I'm going to read quite a few verses, so thank you, though. Fear not, for I am with thee. Verse 10. Be not dismayed, for I am thy God. I will strengthen thee. Yea, I will help thee. Yea, I will uphold thee with the right hand of righteousness. Behold, all they that were incensed against thee shall be ashamed and confounded. They shall be as nothing, and they shall strive with thee, and they that strive with thee shall perish. Thou shalt seek them. Thou shalt not find them. Even them that contend with thee, they that war against thee, shall be as nothing and as a thing of naught. For I, the Lord thy God, will hold thy right hand, saying unto thee, fear not, I will help thee. I want to give a word of encouragement to someone here today. And I want you to be encouraged because in the position I'm in, I get a lot of calls, a lot of requests for prayer. And people are going through things.
1: Amen.
0: Amen. Amen. Pastors are going through things. Tremendous, precious. That are being put on them. And when that pressure is on the pastor, it is reflected even in the congregation. Amen. Because sometimes if you can't separate your personal life from your sacred life, it bleeds into your message. Amen, somebody. I thank God that the Lord taught me years ago, stay on my face. Cry out to him. And he will hear you. Amen, somebody. Now, he may not answer you like you want him to answer you, but he's going to hear you. And I want to speak on a subject today, if you don't mind. Don't fear the assignment against you. Don't fear the assignment against you. Now, is there anybody here that know that somebody, amen, may be working against you? In your job, in your house, even in your body. The enemy has been sent against you. And there's an assignment against your life. The last thing the enemy wants you to do is accomplish that which God has called you to do. So what does he do? Bring circumstances and situations to make you buckle with fear. My studies have shown me, I don't know who took the time to count it, but someone said that there are 365 verses in the Bible that says don't fear or fear not. Someone was very intelligent enough to say, so there's one verse every day of the year that's telling us not to fear. Which means there's something every day. Are y'all hearing me?
1: Yeah.
0: And the older I get, my God, when I wake up or when I walk or something and something don't feel quite right, what is that? Heart don't beat quite. Wait. What's going on? Fear is trying to enter the equation. Am I the only one? How many of y'all realize and recognize when you start forgetting stuff? I'm not by myself. I swear to y'all.
1: Hallelujah.
0: The other day, I was walking downstairs to get something. And by the time I got back downstairs, I was mad with myself. I said, what? What did I come down here for? And I stayed down that step thinking. And you know, and still, right now.
1: Hallelujah.
0: I don't remember what I went down them steps for. Y'all ain't helping me. No, y'all picking at me now. Fear tries to enter. Amen. Amen. Because we are beings that live on oftentimes how we feel. We don't always walk by faith. Sometimes we alter our walk by how we feel. By a doctor's report. By a bill. Can I get a witness here?
1: Amen.
0: By bad news. We can begin to become very fearful. And I'm so glad that the Lord has sent the word. I want to give y'all the scripture today. Because this is one that this is one of my favorite. May I read it to you, please? Turn back one chapter. If you mark up your Bible, you're going to like this one, I think. This is one of my favorites. Chapter 40 of Isaiah. Says, verse number 12, who has measured the waters in the hollow of his hand and meted out heaven with a span and comprehended the dust of the earth in a measure and weighed the mountains in scales and hills in balances? Who has directed the Spirit of the Lord, or being his counselor, has taught him? With whom does he take counsel? And who instructed him and taught him in the path of judgment and taught him knowledge and showed to him the way of understanding? Who taught God? Glory to God. Who is greater than God? I got the world, he said, in my hand. I balance the world. With mountains and hills. When I want to get some advice, who going to advise me? Glory to God. I'm God all by myself. When I could swear by no greater, I swore by myself. I thought I had a church here. I don't know what God you serve, but the one I serve says I can measure. And I can count the sea, the sand on the sea. Good God have mercy. And you want to come to church and act like you don't have anything to praise God for. Let me throw something else at you right quick. Verse number 25. Of chapter 40. To whom then will ye liken me? Or shall be my equal? I am the Holy One. Nobody. God have mercy. I feel like preaching right now, Brother Sam, tell you the truth. Nobody is on the level of my God. I said nobody. I said nobody. So when you think of the opposite of God, he has no opposites. Because he has nothing that's equal to him. That's why he can tell the devil, sit down and shut up. And the devil got to listen. Because he's God Almighty. El Shaddai. The Almighty God. Glory to God, have mercy. I'm going to pause right quick because I don't know if you serve the same God I serve, but I'm so impressed by God, I can praise him with no help whatsoever. Is there anybody here that don't mind giving God the glory? Glory to God. So when I look at impossible situations, I put the impossible situation before my God. And I recognize and realize that God is greater than anything. Gonna stop right there because somebody better claim a miracle while I'm talking. God is greater than anything. Anything. Have you any rivers? Seem impossible. Have you any mountains that you just can't tunnel through? My God. I said, my God specializes in the things that seem impossible. Why? Because he's God Almighty. When the enemy came up against God and said, I'm going to dethrone you, God said, not here. I kick you out. And as the enemy was falling, the Bible, Jesus said, I beheld you like light. I kicked you out. And while you were falling, I was watching you fall. And you concerned about cancer. You concerned about blood pressure. He's still a healer, ain't he? I don't hear nobody but myself. He's still a way maker, ain't he? This is the God I'm talking about. Not the man, but the God. The God that can measure the earth, hold the water in his hand. Glory to God. And as Dick and Roosevelt oftentimes remind me, if God don't do

It ain't because he can't do it. Can I get a witness up in here? If God don't make a way, it ain't because he can't make a way. If God don't heal, it's not because he can't heal. It's the blessing in the problem that you need. Lord, don't move my mountain. Give me the strength. Oh, can I get a witness here? I wish I could stop right there and let you go home with that. But it's so much deeper than that. Huh? Can I go a little bit further? Look at what the Bible says in the same chapter of chapter 40. Verse number 28, he said, Had thou not known that the everlasting God, the Lord, the creator of the heavens and the earth, fainteth not, neither is weary. There is no searching of his understanding. He giveth power to the faint, and to them that have no might, he increases strength. Even the youth shall faint and be weary, and the young men shall utterly fall, but they that wait upon the Lord shall. I don't hear nobody but myself. If you wait on him, he said, I'm going to renew your strength. I'm going to give you the ability to mount up with wings like an eagle. I'm going to give you the ability to run and not be weary. To walk and not faint. Holler across the church and somebody tell them, wait on him. Wait on him, beloved. The assignment is real, but it won't work. The weapons formed against you are real, but it won't work. This came as a result of Israel's disobedience. God had told them on several occasions, get all the idols out. Don't worship anything but me. But they were so disobedient that after warning, God said, okay, I'm going to send a people more wicked than you to correct you. Can I get a witness here? And they still didn't listen. And so God said, so be it. He destroyed the northern kingdom at first through Assyria. And he told the southern kingdom, he said, you should have seen what your sister went through and learned from her. But you didn't. You went down the exact same path. Oh, can I get a witness here? Have y'all ever experienced anybody like that? My God, they didn't learn from your mistakes. They did the exact same thing you did. My God, but God said, okay, now I'm going to destroy you, southern kingdom, with Babylon. But I want you to understand something. Even though I'm going to spank you, I'm coming back to get you. And I believe that some people in here right now, you walked away from God and God allowed the world to spank you. He allowed men to spank you. He allowed women to spank you. But God didn't leave you there. He came back. And somebody said, if he had to reach way down, he still picked you back up. I don't need the whole church, but somebody, God came looking for you. And you're not ashamed to give him the glory because he found you in a horrible pit. But he didn't leave you there. I want you to take a moment to open up your mouth, clap your hands, give God the glory in the place. He found me. He found me. God said to Babylon, to Israel, I'm going to allow Babylon to come conquer you because you're disobedient. Because you won't honor me with your whole heart. So I'm going to allow you to be destroyed. Please hear me, beloved. You don't want to get on that side of God. Stay on the side, amen, where he's good to you. Where he's kind to you. Where he keeps on blessing you. Because if you get on the other side, no prayer anybody can pray is going to get you off of that.

0: side. 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I don't hear nobody but myself. Every chance I get, I tell them hallelujah. When I wake up in the morning, Lord, I bless you. 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If it had not been for the Lord. We're going to pause right quickly. I want you to prophesy on your neighbor real quickly and grab them by the hand if they don't mind you touching them and tell them in the name of Jesus, we're going to give God a thank you right now. Thank you for food on my table. Thank you. Clothes on my back. Thank you. Roof over my head. Thank you. Being able to have transportation. Thank you. You kept my body. You kept my mind. You kept my spirit when I was about to crack up. Thank you. You want me to be a statue. I'm not going to be a statue. Every chance I get, hallelujah, I'm going to tell them thank you. Hallelujah. Because you can't bless me like God can bless me. When you bless me, it's strings attached. And if I don't dance to your music, you want to take back the blessing. But when God blesses you, come on, can I get a witness here? There's no strings attached. He blesses you and won't take it back. That's why I love him. That's why I love him. And I'm looking at some of y'all right now. You're blessed and you know you're blessed.
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0: afternoon. I'm Deborah Horton. You've tuned in to the Francis B. Tate Ministries with Focus on Discipleship with Francis Tate, the president and founder, where we look ahead with clarity, conviction, and the Word of God as our guide. Today, we step into the future with expectation because Scripture has already shown us what's coming. As our study reminds us, prophecy isn't guesswork. It's God's roadmap, revealing His plans for Israel, His protection over the church, and the unfolding of Christ's return in two distinct phases. We move forward knowing that the church is not appointed to wrath because Jesus has already paid the penalty on the cross. In the days ahead, we'll explore how watchfulness and purity prepare us for the moment Christ calls His church home, how prophetic scripture shapes our understanding of history, and how God will soon correct every injustice and usher in a golden age of peace and righteousness. Stay with us as we look towards the future with hope, urgency, and unwavering faith. Jesus is coming, and every sign points forward. Amen. With your Bible, your pen and paper to take notes, here's our teacher, Francis.
1: Thank you so much, Deborah, for updating us on where we left last time. Thank you so very much for committing your life to serve God through the Francis B. Tate Ministries. Thank you so very much. And thank you, everybody, who came in today to sit down with us in our classroom setting as we continue to study God's Word together. I'm glad you've chosen to come in and sit down with us because these are some of the most critical times in the days of corruption in the days of Noah. And we've been inspired to share with all of you the days of Noah and letting us know that Jesus is on the horizon. Judgment face all of us. And we want to be sure you know Jesus in your heart. We want to be sure that if He cracks the eastern skies right now, that you will be ready to struggle back with Him. And we've shared with you these series of studies for weeks, signs of the end times. And that's what we did for about several weeks. And our prayer and hope is that we hope that you have really been enlightened and that your walk with the Lord will be deeper and be more sincere. So as we come to you this morning, let's go to God before we go to our class, okay? Heavenly Father, thank you again for the time that you've given us to come in today to continue the study of your Word, which is a solid foundation. We pray, Lord, that you'd open every heart, open the ears that we all might hear the Word of the Lord and that it might make a difference in our lives. Now, as we go to our classroom setting, Lord, anoint us afresh, that the words will be anointed and that people's lives will be different. Thank you, Lord. In Jesus' name we pray, amen. And again, we want to continue as we've studied for weeks regarding the signs of the end times. We're going to share with you the final thoughts of this entire series. And it's been rich for me and enlightening, and it's caused me to really be concerned not only by myself, for myself, but for other people. Everybody, there's a lot of people out there that know Jesus. How do you know I'm out there? And it surprises me at the people that don't know Jesus. Well, how do you know? They tell me they don't know Him. Actually, this study has enlightened me to get out there on the field more and point people to Jesus because He's soon coming. And for that reason, we're going to look at some final thoughts. What does all this mean that we shared with you for weeks? As we were preparing for the final study of this series, we looked at a life of a man that gave his testimony. And it's good for us to listen because as I began to read his testimony, I can find myself in that testimony when I was growing up before I became a Christian. And this man's name is Claire Hess. He's a retired senior. He's a senior editor of the Radio Bible Class Ministries. He tells how his fear of the second coming of Christ was changed to joyful expectation through a correct a correct understanding of the Bible teaching about the end times. Remember, his name is Claire Hess. And as I studied his, look at his testimony, I can find myself in his testimony. Life, he said, this is what he said, my life was turned around. And I pray that as we have gone through these studies, that your life has been turned around to seek God's kingdom. So one of the memories, he said, of my childhood, he said, and teen years is not pleasant. In fact, he said, it is a recollection of fear. He said, I remember actually trembling at the thought that the end of the world might be near. I can see myself in that testimony. He said, I don't recall hearing much teaching as a boy about the rapture. Neither did I. The glorious appearing of Christ or the millennium reign. They hadn't heard much about that. Instead, the people, that's what he said. Instead, the people worship with place and emphasis on the earth burning up. That's where they would place emphasis. The earth burning up with great heat, the sun being darkened, and the moon turning to blood. These images, he said, seared my mind with fear, dimmed my interest in the second coming, and drained any assurance I had that Christ would protect his own from the coming tribulation. He said, when I did hear a message about the Lord's return, he said, I was afraid and I would be left behind. He was afraid that he would be left behind. He said, I came home one day after school and found no one there. He said, I was petrified. I was sure that the Lord had come and that I was the only one in my family who was left to face the horrors of the end time. The horrors, you hear that? This is the testimony of a man telling about his life. He said, I had not been taught that because I had received Christ as my Savior, I was really safe for the time in eternity. He had not been taught that. Although I knew that heaven is the final home of the Christian, and surely everyone wanted to go there, not to the other place, which is hell, he said, it seemed that only old people spoke of the end time. No one was really in any hurry to go to heaven. Songs portrayed the beauties and wonders of the home over there, but they were sung most often at funerals. That's what he said. He said, I was secretly hoping that Jesus would not come in my lifetime. Why? He said, because I had too much I wanted to do. Living seemed more precious than exciting. This is so sad. Than exciting than being with Jesus. Living in this world. And do you fit there? And he said, after high school, I became interested in the Bible teaching I had heard on the radio. I began attending summer gospel tent meetings. I bought a study Bible and I started reading the Bible with friends. And Uncle helped me to understand the sequence of coming events in prophecy. He said, my fears vanished as I read Titus, that second chapter, verse 13. And this is what it says. He said, looking for the blessed hope and glorious appearance of our great God and Savior, Jesus Christ. That gave him hope. That there is a hope to look forward to. He said, Clara Hess said, I learned to live each day in the promise of John 14, where John told us not to be troubled, that he is preparing a place for us, and that he will come back to take us to be with him Claire Hess says, as I've grown older, so my loved ones and friends have been called to their heavenly home. They've gone to be with Jesus Christ, which is far better, says Paul in Philippians, the first chapter, verse 23. I know the Lord more intimately now, he said, and heaven seems much closer than it did before. I would be glad. This is what he said. I would be glad if he came today. This Claire has his testimony. Finally, he said, Christ, who loved me and gave himself for me, is coming. It may be today. Life is more exhilarating now. Each day is an adventure. Yes, he said, an understanding of God's program for the future, he said, it had turned his life around. And I pray that many of you didn't know much or even anything about the end times. I pray that Claire Hess' testimony will be an inspiration, that you too might find someone to sit down with and that you can study God's Word together. Now, that's what we've done for weeks. That's what we've done for weeks. And what does his testimony mean? What does all this mean to you, that the things we've taught this week? We've answered questions. What can we know about the end times? There's a question. Using the Bible as our guide, and that's what we use, God's Word, we have surveyed what God has revealed about the end of this age and the ages to come. We've shared that with you. We have looked in on scenes of indescribable bloodshed, horrors, and death. And we have had a glimpse of bliss and goodness that surpasses human comprehension. And that's why I say to all of you who are listening, please get a tighter grip on your faith in God, because as we come down to the end, we're going to need that faith in Jesus Christ. And our prayer is that as we've gone through these series of studies, that your faith, you have a tighter grip on your faith. And it comes from reading God's Word, because Paul said, faith cometh by hearing, hearing by the Word of God. And listen, if you have trusted in Christ as your Lord and Savior, you can have confidence about the future. A day is coming, and perhaps soon, when the Lord will return for all of us. And you will return with Christ to share in his millennial rule. And after the 1,000 years are over, we and you will live with him in a new world. How long? Forever. Forever in a life of happiness and fulfillment that centers on the Lord Jesus. And that is so very important. I tell you, everybody, the closer I draw myself to Jesus and the more he draws me to him, my desire is this lost world. I'm really troubled about the lost world, because there are so many out there, your family members, your friends, many of them don't know Jesus. And I am more concerned about this lost world. A life that's lived nonchalant. But we got to go and tell them. That is a commission of the Church of the Living God. Go ye and teach. Go ye and preach. Make disciples. Baptize them. That is a commission of the Church of the Living God. If you're not engaged, involved in that commission, please do. Because Jesus is coming. And I want as many to go to heaven as God will send me. Don't you? He saved you. And look at the joy that you are experiencing. Look at the joy that you have in your heart. Look at the peace that you have in your heart now that you know Jesus Christ. We're not here to stay. We're here for a season, and God has called you and he has called me to get on the field. Have you been on the field lately? Can you say, I'm going to take this person with me to heaven? Can you say that? Or is it all about you and trying to make a name for yourself? That's not going to count in heaven. But somebody ought to see Jesus Christ in your life. Can somebody look at you and say, that's a Christian? How do you know? Because they're showing the fruits. They are really showing the fruits of the Spirit. Love, joy, peace, happiness, long-suffering, and so on. Do the world see those kinds of things in your life? If they don't, please get busy, because Jesus is soon to come. And that's going to be a terrible day for those who don't know Jesus. But if you have trusted in Christ as your Lord and Savior, you and I can have confidence about the future. I'll tell you again, a day is coming, and perhaps it could be today, when the Lord will return for us. Then you and I will return with Christ to share in his millennial rule. What a day that's going to be. And after the 1,000 years are over, you and I will live with him in a new world forever. I can't even imagine that, in a eternity forever, in a life of happiness and fulfillment that centers on the Lord Jesus Christ. And as I continue every day in ministry, Tuesday of this week, we went to do one of our ministries, and we minister in at least 6 nursing facilities. We went this morning, Tuesday, to ministry. And on Tuesdays, they had the residents, many of them have an outing to go out and eat. But this blessed my soul. And I'll mention also, watch the strategies of the devil. The director over the worship services, she's been telling the owner that, can we change that day to another day other than Tuesday? One of the ladies said, I didn't go to the place to eat. But it's what she said, I wanted to hear you. And there's another lady said, this is Francis' this day. There are some waiting on Tuesdays just to get in the worship service. You've got to watch the strategies of the devil, because they want to grow stronger and closer to God. And my message for them on that Tuesday was, is God listening? And one young lady after the service came to me and said, thank you. I needed to hear that. I want you to know, I told her, that God is always listening, even though sometimes it seems like he's not, but he's always listening. And I want you to remember that. He always listened. Even though there was a lady that had been talking to her husband. She was a godly woman. And wanted not only to talk it, but she wanted to walk it. She prayed 18 years for him to be changed. But guess what? Never did. But that didn't make her doubt that God wasn't listening. He was listening. But God answers in time. And Jesus cried out to him, my God, why have thou forsaken me? Did it seem like God wasn't listening? But he was. He had a purpose for Jesus' life, and he has a purpose for yours and mine. And that purpose for Jesus was to save this whole world from their sins. Did you hear that? God's got a purpose for you, and he got a purpose for me. And each day I seek to fulfill that purpose for which God sent me into this world. And I'm going to encourage you, and I'm going to beseech all of us listening, it's time out for me. It's time up for them. But there are people out there crying, waiting for the church to come by and just tell them a good word. Get up out of your house and go and see the lost. He'll show you where he wants you to go. And there's a joy that you get when you bring someone to Jesus that you couldn't get anywhere else. I'm going to challenge all of you who are listening and have listened to the series of studies. Get out of the house. Get out of your comfort zone and tell somebody about Jesus. But I tell you, everybody, if you are not a Christian, the future is not so promising. The wrath of God will be poured out on the earth and on you in a time of terrible war, disease, and famine. It will. And beyond that lies that second death. If you've been born once and die, you won't make it to God's kingdom. But if you've been born twice, and that means you've been born by the Spirit of God, you will enter God's kingdom. If you've been born one time, that's not enough to get to heaven. But you've got to be born by the flesh, and you could be born by the Spirit of God. Please be born a second time, because on that second death won't do you no harm, because we know Jesus Christ. And I tell you, that second death is a fate every bit as real for the unbeliever as heaven is real for the person who turns to Christ. And I want to tell you, the countdown continues. Each day we're on a countdown. The time of opportunity is now. like Paul said, if you hear the voice of the Lord today, don't say no. Don't harden your heart. Make your decision. Trust Christ today. Believe that he died to pay the penalty for your sins. Ask him to save you, and he will. How do I know? Because God said, he that cometh to me, I will in no wise cast him out. He's waiting on you. He wants you to come right now. He has promised that he would receive us. Then, when you have done so, your future will be secure, both in this life and in the ages to come. Now, my last thought here, as we look at the final thoughts of the series, do you know Jesus? Do you really know him? And I'm going to share with you again, those of you not sure, get your pen and paper to write this down. Study it, not just read of it, but study it and meditate. Paul says in Romans 10, 9 and 10, if you confess with your mouth the Lord Jesus, and that word confess in this context, it says if you agree with God that Jesus is his son, and you remember at the transfiguration when Jesus, or God, spoke from heaven to all the people that were there, this is my beloved son. God said, hear him. At the baptismal service of Jesus at 30 years old, God again spoke from heaven to all those that were there. This is my beloved son. This is my beloved son in whom I'm well pleased. Believe that Jesus Christ is a son of God. And believe that he was crucified. He was buried. He was resurrected. If you believe that, my brothers and sisters, Paul said, thou shalt be saved. Because with the mouth man believeth, with the mouth man confess, but with the heart man believeth. Do you believe right now that Jesus Christ is the Son of God? If you believe that with all of your heart, then you shall be saved and your future is secure. And as I close, I'm going to share with you again, God showed me a huge clock in the sky. And the hands was moving slowly. People were just looking and running, the hand was still moving. And they were frightened. Listen, God has a clock too. And that hand is moving. It's gonna ring one night. That hand's gonna hit number 12. It's gonna turn 12 o'clock. Will you be ready when that trumpet sounds? We've shared with you signs of the end times. And we're right there in these times. So we're going to encourage you, beseech you, before you lay down tonight, be sure you know Jesus in your heart. If you do that, you'll be sure for heaven if you were already there. So come back with us next week. As we've been inspired, we believe that we're going to share with you another series of studies that many people have asked me about, and they probably ask you too. So come with us next week as we open up our new series of study, and we need to hear what the Bible says, not what I think. So Father, thank you again for the time that we've had together, and as you've given us the wisdom and the knowledge to share with those who are listening signs of the end times, I pray that somebody listen. And we believe they will, because you said your word will not return unto your void. Now we're going to commit lives into your hands, that you keep us until Jesus comes to take us home to live with him forever and ever. Thank you, Heavenly Father. We love you, we worship you, and we praise you. And the church of the living God said together, amen, amen, and amen.
0: Amen. As we close today's broadcast, let's look ahead with expectation. The message of prophecy is not just about what was, it's about what will be. Christ's return is imminent, and the signs are unfolding right before us. The distinction between Israel and the church will shape future events. The Holy Spirit will continue guiding believers into truth, and God's prophetic program will move forward exactly as he has declared. The question that will matter most in the days ahead is simple. Are you ready? Ready for Christ's return. Ready to walk in purity. Ready to share his message. Ready to stand firm as history moves towards God's final plan. If you've been blessed by this ministry, Pray about partnering with us as we continue to teach, prepare, and proclaim the truth of God's Word. You may send donations to the Francis B. Tate Ministries with Focus on Discipleship, Post Office Box 1126, Valdez, North Carolina, 28690. Until next time, stay watchful, stay ready, and stay anchored in the promises of God. The future is unfolding, and Jesus is coming. Amen.

Good afternoon, everyone. Welcome again to Give Me the Bible. I'm Brother Thomas Betts, personal ministry of the Greater Faith Southern Adventist Church in Martin, Virginia, 434-489-3297. And we're going to get right into our study for today. Let us pray. Loving Father in heaven, we thank you once again for allowing us to come to study your word. As always, we invite the Holy Spirit to be in our midst. We pray that the Holy Spirit with all of you that are listening today and continue to bless this radio station, WDBA 1250 AM radio. Thank you in Jesus' name we pray. Amen and amen. You know, we're going to be studying, continue our study on creation. In Genesis chapter 2, we studied a portion of this on last week, and we want to continue our study. What does creation teach us about what God is like? The Bible says, for since the creation of the world, his invisible attributes are clearly seen, being understood by the things that are made, even his eternal power and Godhead, according to Romans 1:20. The Bible says in Revelation 4:11, you are worthy, O Lord, to receive glory and honor, power, for you created all things. So you see, God's character can be seen in everything he made. You will know them by their fruits, the Bible says in Matthew 7:16. Even in sin-damaged condition, creation illustrates God's generous kindness, wisdom, and power as well. As a joy obeying his law, he has made the earth by his power, according to Jeremiah 51:15. And still he has unlimited supply, upholding all things by the word of his power in Hebrews 1:3. He is before all things, and in him all things consist. Colossians 1:17. When we trust in God as our creator, we acknowledge his attributes, which are worthy of praise. The Bible says, O come, let us worship and bow down. Let us kneel before the Lord our maker, in Psalms 95:6. So the next question is, how is creation related to trusting God's word? The Bible says in Isaiah 45:12, I have made the earth and created man on it. See, God has declared unmistakably that he is our creator by trusting God's word that in 6 days the Lord made heaven and earth, the sea, and all that is in them, according to Exodus 20:11. We choose to trust the truthfulness of the whole word of God. When we place human opinion above origins above God's word, we deny his wisdom, reject his word, and accuse him of falsehood. We look to our limited human minds as the infallible judge of what is true and turn away from trusting and obeying God as Lord, according to Romans 1:25. Now, how is creation related to God's desire to save us from sin? In Genesis 2:16-17, and the Lord God commanded a man, saying, of every tree of the garden you may freely eat, but of the tree of knowledge of good and evil you should not eat. But in the day that you eat of it, you shall surely die. So as our creator, God has authority to give his law as a blessing to us.

Yes. His authority to govern is seen in the destruction to the first people he created. If God is not the creator, then he has no right to either give his law or to condemn law breaking. If there is no law breaking, there is no sin. If there is no sin, we are not sinners. If we are not sinners, there is no need for a Savior to die in our place and offer forgiveness. So without God as our creator, there can be no salvation, no rescue from death. The best we can hope for is to make life comfortable for as long as it lasts, and it's not going to last long. The Bible says in Psalm 51:10, created me a clean heart, O God, and renew a right spirit within me. You know, 2 Corinthians 5:17 says, therefore, if anyone in Christ, he is a new creation. We're all his creation, but when we accept him as our personal Savior, we become a new creation. The Creator who made us is also our Savior who can restore us. We all need to be restored. He promised, I will give you a new heart, and I will put a new spirit within you. I will take the heart of stone out of your flesh and give you a heart of flesh. According to Ezekiel 36:26. If we deny God's power of physical creation in the beginning, we deny both his right and his power to make us into a new man who is renewed in knowledge according to the image of him who created us. Or I should say, who created him. In Colossians 3:10. You know, the Bible has a lot of truth about God's creation. God's plan at creation was that healthy labor be a blessing. How is creation related to God's promise at the second coming and things to come? Well, you know that familiar passage of scripture in Revelation 14:6-7. Then I saw another angel fly in the midst of heaven, having an everlasting gospel to preach to those who dwell on the earth, to every nation, tribe, tongue, and people, saying with a loud voice, fear God and give glory to him, for the hour of his judgment has come. And worship him who made heaven and earth, the sea, and the springs of water. This is God's final invitation of the great controversy before Jesus returns. The final conflict centers around who we will worship. Who are you going to worship? Are you going to worship man, as I said one time before, or are you going to worship God? Who are you worshiping today? Are you worshiping things, money, jobs, or what have you? Are you worshiping a person? Everyone worships something by exalting it to a position of the greatest honor. Satan tempted Jesus on this supreme issue, promised to give him all the splendor of the world. If you will fall down and worship me, in Matthew 4:9. And Jesus responded, he says, away with you, Satan, for it is written, you shall worship the Lord your God, and him only you shall serve, in Matthew 4:10. So when we deny God as creator, we reject his attributes that deserve our worship. And we set ourselves in his place as an expert with all wisdom. Any idea or belief that denies or weakens God as our creator is designed by the enemy to turn our faithful worship away from him and focus it on ourselves or someone else. Revelation 21:5 says, then he who sat on the throne said, behold, I make all things new. You know, God's power to create the earth in the beginning confirms he has power and authority to create a new earth at the end, free from sin. God promised to rest upon who he is, our almighty creator. Revelation 2:7 says, he who has an ear, let him hear what the Spirit says to the churches. To him who overcomes, I will give to eat from the tree of life, which is in the midst of the paradise of God. Now, the conclusion of the great controversy of sin will be fulfilled when God gives eternal life, which he desired us to have from the beginning. If we deny God's power to create life, we reject his promise of eternal life. Now, what other gifts from God are connected to creation? Genesis 2:24 says, therefore, a man should leave his father and mother and be joined to his wife,
and they shall become one flesh. So God's truth of creation shows his purpose and plan for marriages and families. When we accept God as creator, he leads us to his purpose and plan for happy and loving homes. He wanted our homes to be happy. He wanted our homes to be loving because he planned it that way. Genesis 2:15, then the Lord God took the man and put him in the Garden of Eden to tend and keep it. So God's plan in creation was that healthy labor be a blessing that brings dignity to our lives. The entrance of sin has tarnished work with hazard and danger. By rejecting creation, we learn to despise the task, the physical, mental, and spiritual, that God appoints for the good of our lives. Why is the Bible's truth of creation under attack in the world today? Well, in 1 Timothy 4:1, the Bible says, now the Spirit expressly says that in the latter times some will depart from the faith, giving heed to deceiving spirits and doctrines of demons. In 2 Timothy 4:3, the Bible says, for the time will come when they will not endure sound doctrine, but according to their own desires, because they have itching ears, they will heap up for themselves teachers. So the enemy introduced deception and false teachings to turn many away from God's love and his law, so they would not turn to him for salvation. Many people today willing to forget creation in 2 Peter 3:5 because the Creator is also the lawgiver. And the human heart that is hardened by selfishness and sin resists God's authority. We must trust God's truth, not as the word of men, but as the as in the truth, the word of God, the Bible should say. In 1 Thessalonians 2:13. Now, what would happen to God's creation when Jesus returns? He is coming. He's coming soon, and you think. So we have to be ready. The question we may ask ourselves, and I'm asking you the question today, are you ready? Are you ready when Jesus comes? God will not leave his creation to suffer under the degradation of sin. Jesus Christ is coming soon to restore not only the earth he made, but his people who have washed their robes and made them white in the blood of the Lamb. According to Revelation 7:14. You know, the same God who created life also gives life to save sinners. When God created the world, he still had infinite power remaining. But when God gave his only begotten Son, he paid a price that cannot be measured. What value does God want you to see in the people he created and paid for by his blood? God teaches spiritual lessons through nature. For example, all nature or all creation receives God's blessing in order to bless others. What are you able to do to give glory to God? By caring for the needs of those around you. It is a blessing in all we do in the name of the Lord. You know, Jesus is on the threshold of soon coming. He's waiting for you and he's waiting for me. He's coming back for a people. He's coming back for a glorious people, those that trust in him, that accepted him as their personal Savior. Have you accepted him as your personal Savior? If you haven't, do it before it's too late, because the signs are all around that indicate he is soon to come. You don't want to be caught up on the wrong side. Be on the right side. Be on the Lord's side. I ask that of you today. Let us in this message today. We'll be right back again on next Saturday at 1:30, right here, the same place and same time. Take care. God bless you all.

Ladies and gentlemen, please welcome to the stage now the fantastic Williams Brothers.

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Well, clap your hands. 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You prayed and prayed for your miracle, but yet it didn't come. But you realize that you didn't have to wait until a miracle get here to praise God for it. Those of you that feel the way I do, just turn it loose, let go. Let's praise Him right now.

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I prayed for victory, but still I haven't won. Listen, I prayed for deliverance, but as of yet, it hasn't come. I can't see my miracle.

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It may not seem near, but I'm gonna praise him just like he's already here.

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There was an old mother who lived in New Orleans who was displaced by Hurricane Katrina. She lost everything that she had, her home, car, family. And when they evacuated her, they sent her to a shelter between New Orleans and Baton Rouge. And while she sat there on a cot that they had provided for her, she had been without food and water and the necessities, and she began to cry. She started to shed tears. But while she was crying, she thought on the goodness of the Lord. And she started singing this little song.

0: Jesus. Come on, help me say that. Jesus, Jesus, Jesus. I need some help.
1: Jesus, Jesus, Jesus.
0: Come on, lift your voice and say, Jesus, Jesus, Jesus. Come on. Jesus, Jesus. Well, a young man walked up to her and said, Mother, why are you calling on Jesus? Shouldn't you be calling on FEMA? Shouldn't you be calling on the Red Cross, Salvation Army? Or better yet, shouldn't you be calling on President Bush and Cheney and those? And she said, son, you don't understand. There's a reason why I'm calling on that name. Because that's the name that's above every name. And she said, there's a reason why I'm calling on that name, Jesus. And you know what she told that young boy? She said, come here, let me tell you why I call on that name. Savior, Savior, Savior. Come on, help me say that.
1: Savior, Savior, Savior.
0: Anybody know him as the Savior?
1: Savior, Savior, Savior.
0: What's his name?

0: The paramedics was rushing by with a stretcher. They had an old man on the stretcher that had a seizure because he couldn't get his medication and his prescription. And she stopped him and said, "Where are you taking this man?" They said, "We're trying to get him over to the triage unit and get him some medical attention." She said, "Let me look at him." And while she was looking at the old man, a young girl came up with a baby in her arm, and the baby had a fever. She said, "Let me look at the baby too." And the young boy said, "Why you want to look at these folk? Why you want to look at these folk?" You know what she told him? "Healer, healer, healer." That's what the old mother said. "Healer, healer, healer." I wish y'all would help me say that up in here. Come on. "Healer, healer, healer." What's his name?
1: Jesus, Jesus, Jesus.
0: Anybody know him as a healer? Come on.
1: "Healer, healer, healer."
0: Why don't you wave your hand and say,

the exit door. Folks was rushing over to the exit door to see what was going on. They was making a lot of noise, and somebody sent a note, and it said there were 3 tractor trailers out there with food, water, and medicine, and mother started to really cry now. She really lost it now. And then somebody else sent another note, said there were 2 more tractor trailers that just

with dry clothes and Pampers and all the other stuff that they needed. And mother just lost it. She just started boo-hooing all over the place. And the young boy walked up to mother and said, "Mother, why are you crying now? You ought to be rejoicing. You ought to be shouting and rejoicing. Why are you crying now?" She said, "Son, once again, you don't understand." You know what she told him? She lifted up her hands. She said, "Thank you, thank you, thank you." Come on, y'all, help me here. Thank you, thank you, thank you. Anybody want to tell him thank you? Yeah, what's his

Anybody in here been through some storms? If you've been through some storms, raise two hands. Well, I see some folks didn't raise their hands. I want to tell you, your storm is on the way. Do I have a witness here? All of us have to go through. Do I have a witness? In fact, the Bible said many are the afflictions of the righteous, but God delivers him out of them all. In fact, I want to tell you tonight, you have to go through in order to get out. Do I have a witness here? Anybody here, if you've been through and God brought you out, I want you to tell two people, say, neighbor, I've been through, but I'm still here. Tell somebody else.

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Do I have so many things? So many things, hey, I left undone. Hallelujah. But in spite of all that, look at somebody, tell them, I got the victory. Come on, tell them, I got the victory. It's grace and mercy. Grace and mercy.

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He said I wasn't gonna make it. Does anybody here know God brought you? I can't hear you. Does anybody here know God?

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And while in that storm, it seems like everyone who you thought you could count on has walked away. And sometimes it seems like even God himself has forgotten about you. But in spite of that, to still be able to lift your hands and say,

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0: Thank you, Jesus.
1: Through the heartache and rain, I'll trust you.
0: Oh God, I trust you. 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

Listen, somebody's going through something right now, and the devil's trying to convince you that there's no way you can make it out, and he says you're not going to be able to get out of this situation, but

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1: 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The church is located at 215 Grand Street, Danville. If you want to know the way, you're invited to Bible Way. And in the words of Apostle Lawrence G. Campbell,
6: when you hear the Son, you hear the Father. And the Father said, you can't die now. You have too much to live for, and God is not through with you yet.

How y'all doing? Are y'all grateful to be here? If you're grateful and just glad about what God is doing in your life, just give God a big hand in here. Hallelujah. Hallelujah.

this ain't no shouting song. For those of y'all that came here tonight to see what's gonna go on, can I give y'all a little headline in here? The headline is, there are a lot of folks that come to church for the wrong reason. Can I get a witness in here? But God is looking for the folks that's not gonna put you down, but reach down and pick you up again. Young ladies,

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Matthew 4:4 reads, "Men shall not live by bread alone, but by every word that proceeds out of the mouth of God." 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I'll be sharing a Bible verse and brief exhortation on the Word of God to give encouragement, explanation, and enlightenment to strengthen and inspire you as we both journey through these perilous waters of life. Isaiah 40:8 says, "The grass withers

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5: Give me you. Thus saith the Lord, the heaven is my throne, and the earth is my footstool. Where is the house that ye build unto me? And where is the place of my rest? For all those things have mine hand made, and all those things have been, saith the Lord. But to this man will I look, even to him that is poor and of a contrite spirit, and trembleth at my word. Isaiah 66, verses 1 and 2.
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Let me tell y'all something. On my job, just the other day, we got to talking about all the denominations that we have. We got to talking. Look, one said, I'm Baptist. One said,

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Come on. He is our Savior. Come on. He is our Redeemer. Come on. He is our healer. Come on. He is our provider. Come on. Always.

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We bless your name, Jesus. 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Thank you. Honor you, Lord Jesus. 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Thank you.

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0: Matthew 4:4 reads, "Men shall not live by bread alone, but by every word that proceeds out of the mouth of God." We're living in very troubling times and dealing with complex situations that are literally driving us to our knees in prayer. God's Word is a sure and stable foundation to sustain us in our daily walk in these uncharted times. 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I'll be sharing a Bible verse and brief exhortation on the Word of God to give encouragement, explanation, and enlightenment to strengthen and inspire you as we both journey through these perilous waters of life. Isaiah 40:8 says, "The grass withereth, the flower fadeth, but the word of our God shall stand forever." Let's get a daily nugget from the Bible verse of the day right here on WDVA, your great gospel radio station.
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1: Hallelujah. Bless you, God. I heard this little song in my spirit. 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You were smiling on the outside.

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Yes, it is. Yes, it is. Yes, it is. Oh, yes, it is. Come on, fire. Shh.

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1: Good afternoon. This is Beverly Terry Jr., and I thank the Most High God for yet another broadcast. As always, I come praising and thanking the Lord God Almighty for all His many blessings. I say unto you that God is yet the blesser of the life of men. Men who receive Christ Jesus. Men who receive the word of God. I say unto you that He is the healer. He's the way maker. He's the God who delivers and sets free. He's the God who makes new. All in the book, all written in the book, made alive through faith in the word of God made alive through faith. Jesus the Christ, the living God, living His life in men, men who receive Him, men who receive Him. He changes the life of men. The God who was in the beginning. The God who was in Christ Jesus. He changes the life of men. He seeks that one that would receive Him. And He reveals Himself. He reveals Himself. The Bible said God reveals the Son. God reveals the Son. I see the Word. I see the Word. I see the Word that was made flesh. I see the Word that bore my sins, my transgression, my iniquities. I see the Word that was crucified. I see the Word that rose from the grave with all power, all authority in His hand. I see the Word. Lord, thank You. I see the manifestation of God. I see this God who do miraculous things. Through faith in Christ Jesus. He changes the life of men. I say unto you that He is the healer. He has not changed. He has not changed. He is the healer. He's the God who gives you another chance. Another chance. Redemption through the blood. Redemption through the blood. A new life. A new life. The Spirit of God living inside. Born of God's Spirit. Born of God's Spirit. Child of God. Child of God. Jesus said, in my name, baptized into the name of Jesus Christ of Nazareth, baptized into His name, baptized into the name of the Father, Elohim, the God who was in the beginning, and the Holy Ghost, the help that you need. the help that you need. Jesus sent the help that you need. The manifestation of the word. Hallelujah. The manifestation of Christ Jesus. Making this new man. This new man. Healed. Delivered. Set free. In the name of Jesus Christ of Nazareth, I command the body to be healed. Tulumakashe, I command the body to be healed. I command the eyes to see. I command the ears to hear. In the name of Jesus Christ of Nazareth, I command your addiction to go. Satan, you are defeated. You are defeated. You are defeated. I command the addiction to go. I command the Alzheimer's, dementia to go. Go, Shalom, go, go. The manifestation of the word. The manifestation of Christ Jesus. The word. By my spirit, God said. By my spirit. The manifestation of the spirit of God. So shall my word be. That proceeds out of my mouth, it shall not return unto me void. The healing word. The word of God that delivers and set free. The word of God. That renews. Spirit being reborn. And it is so. Amen. Lord, thank you. And it is so. Check your body. Check your body. Lord, thank you. God is not a liar. Check your body. And don't come back. Symptoms, whatever it is, don't come back. To God be the glory. To God be the glory. To God be the glory. Amen. In the book of Psalm 37. I'll read verse four and five. God said, "Delight thyself also in the Lord, and he shall give thee the desires of thine heart." Delight thyself also in the Lord, and he shall give thee the desires of thine heart. Commit thy way unto the Lord. Trust also in him, and he shall bring it to pass. A song of David. A song of David. He said, "Delight thyself also in the Lord, and he shall give thee the desires of thine heart." I talk about healing. I talk about miraculous things. I talk about the God of creation, the God who was in the beginning, the God who was in Christ Jesus, reconciling the life of men back unto himself. I say to men that God is a blesser. He's the blesser. He's the blesser of life. People who receive Christ Jesus receive God, the creator, the maker. No more the same. People who receive Christ Jesus, no more the same. Something has happened in my life that causes me to see more, to see more. Born of God's Spirit. I see in this realm of the Spirit. He brings you across a new dimension. Man on earth. Man on earth, filled with God's Spirit. David talks about the blessing of God, how man delights himself in the Lord, he says. And the Lord will give him the desires of his heart. He will give you the desires of your heart. Because you delight yourself in him. Delighting yourself in the Lord. Delighting yourself in the Lord. Man coming into this relationship with God. David was talking about the Lord. When you read the songs, he's always talking about the Lord. And he's talking about the things that he went through. The things that he went through to put him in that situation. That I can delight myself in the Lord. He went through a lot. He went through a lot. And when you read his life, he did a lot. They talked about David. They talked about David. The prophet came to anoint David. Anoint one of the sons of Jesse. And he looked all over. He looked for the one that God said would be the king that he should anoint. But he couldn't find him because he looked after the sight of man. He looked at in his own mind and what he saw. The king passed over, a shepherd boy, been through a lot. You go through a lot. The people who receive Christ Jesus, the people who see him, the people who see him, they go through a lot. David said, delight thyself in the Lord. Delight thyself in the Lord. Maybe it's because he went through a lot. Maybe it's because his life was threatened. He had to run for his life. The things that you go through that puts you down on your knees. The things that you go through that gives you all these tears, all this pain. The things you go through to see God, to realize that there's nobody like him in life. Nobody like him in life. He becomes your friend. He becomes your friend. He becomes that neighbor, that good neighbor. because you were down and out and couldn't find nobody else. God came. See, God has a plan for your life. He has a plan for your life. But he wants to be the help that you need. How will I get delivered? How will I make it day by day? I seek God. I have a relationship with God. David said, the Lord is my shepherd. This is how you made it. This is how he made it. The Lord is my shepherd. The Lord, my righteousness. Delighting himself in the Lord. I want to do what's pleasing in God's sight. I want to do what God wants. The bless of life. God wants to bless the life of men. Men receiving Christ Jesus. And we begin to claim the word of God. Claim the word of God. God puts his word in your mouth to speak it. This is how you change life. God putting his word in your mouth to speak it. Healed, delivered, set free. God makes this new man. Jesus said, I am from above. And yet I am above. He walked on the earth connected to heaven. Connected to heaven. Having a relationship with God. This is what blessed your life. This is what David is talking about. Delight yourself in the Lord. Delight yourself. Love what he loves. Love what he loves. Having this relationship with God. And God looking out for you because of the relationship that you have with him. He knows you love him. See, this thing that God is in my spirit, God is in your spirit, the baptism of the spirit, God exists. God exists. He knows what you like. He knows what you need. And he has set it in motion to give you what you need. The desires of your heart. The desires of your heart. It differs from man to man, child to child. It varies. But man who received Christ Jesus, he received God. Everything you need is in the Word. Everything you need is in the Word. Healing is in the Word. Healing is in the Word. Prosperity is in the Word. Everything you need is in the Word. Seeking ye first the kingdom of God and his righteousness, and all these things shall be added unto you. Seeking God. Seeking the God that maybe you have never known. You have to seek God. I sought the God who healed thee. You got to seek God. The God who delivers thee and makes a way. The God who heals the brokenhearted. You got to seek God. Sometimes it's a hard thing you do because he puts you down. And you realize that if he don't do it, it can't be done. This is your blessing. when you realize that if he don't do it, it can't be done. Hallelujah. The hill of life. David said, delight yourself in the Lord and he will give you the desires of your heart. Man loving God. Jesus said, he that loved father, mother, brother, sister more than me is not worthy of me. This is what he told me long time ago. He that loved anyone more than me is not worthy of me. The healer of life. The God who makes a way. The God who's looking for you. And putting the same word in your life. The healer. The healer. The God who makes new. The God who makes new. Saying unto you, I'll bless your life. I'll bless your life. He pulls you out of religion and false doctrine. He pulls you out. All you have is Jesus, the Word. All I had was Jesus, the Word. He said, I'll bless you. He said, I'll teach you my way. The bread of life. The bread of life. This is my body, which is broken for you. The bread of life. I'm the way. He said. He that follows me will not walk in darkness. The living word. The living word. The God who was in the beginning. The God who said, let there be light. And there was light. The God who comes into man's life to heal, to deliver, and set free. To make you the head and not the tail. To make you above and not beneath. The healer. The way maker. The God who makes things with your words. Makes it with your words. He's the healer of life. Delight yourself in the Lord. Have this relationship with God. And he says, I'll give you the desires of your heart. Whatsoever you desire when you pray, believe you receive, and you shall have it. Amen.

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6: 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The church that is rooted by God can never be uprooted by man. The pastor is the Reverend Maurice Furrow.

church would get all excited. And all of a sudden, a deaconess would say, I want to say something.

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But then the pastor caught on fire. But then the pastor caught on fire. He said, somebody need to come to the altar right now. Somebody need to come to the altar right now. We need prayer up in here.

0: Good evening, and welcome to the Kentuck Missionary Baptist Church program. The church is located 1080 Kentuck Road in Ringgold. You're invited to worship with us at any and all services. And now, without further ado, here's a message from our pastor, the Reverend Dr. Dwight A. Bright.
1: For those of you that have your Bible, turn with me to a familiar passage of Scripture. One that you've heard down through the ages. And I must confess that I try to preach a message that I had preached before, thinking that I would take the easy way out. But the Lord would not allow me to re-preach one of those messages. He kept bringing me back to this passage of Scripture. And so I said, well, Lord, I'm here to do your will, not my will. For those of you that have your Bible, turn with me to the book of Jonah. Jonah, the third chapter, beginning at verse number 1. Let me read in verse number 1, number 2, and the A section of verse number 3. The word of the Lord came unto Jonah the second time. Make note of that. The word of the Lord came to Jonah the second time. Arise and go to Nineveh, that great city, and preach unto it the preaching that I bid thee. So Jonah arose and went unto Nineveh according to the word of the Lord. Let us pray. Father God, in the name of Jesus, Lord, we come once again as an empty pitcher before a full fountain, desiring, Lord, to be filled from on high. Fill us now, Lord, that our cup might run over. We pray, Lord,

0: preaching moments have called mine. Want to use a subject from which to preach. When the Lord God speaks.
1: Oh, yes.
0: When the Lord God speaks.
1: Oh, yes.
0: My brothers and sisters, during the 1970s through the 1980s, there was a TV commercial campaign about an American stockbroker by the name of E.F. Hutton. And the slogan went on to say, when E.F. Hutton speaks, people listen. Visit places like restaurants and airports and even golf courses.
1: Yes.
0: People will stop what they're doing to hear what E.F. Hutton would say.
1: Yeah.
0: But my brothers and sisters, I stopped by here this morning to let everybody know that E.F. Hutton was just a man. Just a man. And when I thought about that, my brothers and sisters, I thought it very interesting. Very interesting when I read 1 Samuel, the 8th chapter. And then you spread time. Take time and read that. In the 8th chapter of 1 Samuel, the elders of the city had gotten to approach old man Samuel about a problem that they had. They said, Samuel, we're tired of, I'm paraphrasing, we're tired of your sons, Joel and Abijah, being judges over us. We want a king like the other nations have. Give us a king. And in that text, my brothers and sisters, Samuel got upset. And he prayed to the Lord about the situation. The Lord God let him know that he didn't have to worry and he didn't have to pray.
2: Read your Bible.
0: Verse number 19.
1: were the same people that he brought out of Egypt. And like Proverbs talked about that dog that returned to his vomit. The same Jewish people would return to their evil ways, return to doing the things that they didn't have any business doing. But my brothers and sisters, as we look at this text in Jonah, we have to go back to the first book of the Bible, book of Genesis. Because it all started with Adam. It all started with Adam not obeying God's word. And in the text today, as we begin with chapter 1, the son of Amittai, saying, arise and go to Nineveh, that great city, and cry against it, for their wickedness is come before me. So that brings us to the first point of this text. This first point is found throughout the first chapter and the second chapter, especially verses 4, 17, and verse 10 of the second chapter. And the first point is, my brothers and sisters, when the Lord God speaks, first of all, we must listen and respond with obedience. Did you not hear what I say? Listen and respond with obedience. Jonah listened to the Lord, but he responded with disobedience. The Lord, except man. Even in the beginning. Say, in the beginning was God. God began to speak. He began to speak and things began to happen. He spoke to the darkness and it brought forth light. And the Lord God spoke to the wind Ezekiel. Ezekiel 8, when the Lord speaks to his servant, Ezekiel, he says, "Son of man, do you see what the elders of the house of Israel are doing? Each man in his own secret place. They're hiding in the dark. And they're worshiping idol God. And they have the audacity to say that the Lord does not see us. The Lord does not see us, and the Lord has forsaken his land." But I stop right here, King Chuck, to let everybody know that the God that I serve, he sees everything. He sees everything I do. If he can see a black man on a black rock at midnight, then nothing is hidden from our God. He sees everything, I tell you. Nothing is hidden from God. Not only should we listen and respond with obedience, but secondly, my brothers and sisters, we need to recognize and trust his power. It's right there through verse 3-9. Recognize and trust the power of God. Come here, Hebrew boys. Shout out.

0: The wind obeyed.
1: Yes.
0: The fish obeyed.
1: Yes.
0: The darkness obeyed. Everything obeyed when the Lord spoke.
1: Yes.
0: Except man.
1: Yes.
0: Lord had to tell Jonah the second time. Jonah thought to himself, well, I might as well do what he says for my own sake. See, somewhere he read that obedience is better than sacrifice. Why is it that we have to be told more than one time to do something? I remember growing up, Mama would say, don't let me have to tell you again. And when Mama said that, see, you recognize the power that Mama held. You realize that it wasn't for your benefit to keep on disobeying. Jonah realized that God had his power. Because when the Lord

0: Scripture. He speaks through the Holy Spirit. Verse number 10 says that the Lord heard. Lord have mercy. He heard their prayer. He recognized that they had repented. They humbled themselves and heard the word of God. The Bible said he held back. He held back his punishment because of obedience. Trust God, church. Trust God and do his will. Trust God. I love that. Proverbs 3:5-6. Say, trust.
1: It's invitational. It's an invitation to discipleship. An invitation to come and find all about this man called Jesus. The one that loved us so well that he gave his own life on Calvary's cross. Shed his precious blood for you and for me. That we might have a right to the tree of life. The invitation is before us. There's one today out of Arkansas that wants to come while the blood is running warm in your veins. Tomorrow is not promised. All we have is our right now moment. We thank you, we praise you, glorify the Lord.
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0: How many spiritual people in the room tonight? 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
1: You're not a natural being.
0: Come on, talk to them, say it.

band. Daniel Weatherspoon. Long Life Entertainment. 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Isaiah. Little Rodney. 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Phil Lasseter on horn. Javier Solis. Let me feel ya. All right, company, I need y'all to take a breath and take it up right here.

the Spirit. 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

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But he didn't stop there rising. He justified. Yeah, God, free me. Free me forever. But one day, he's coming back. Oh, y'all don't know this. Glory.

Look at somebody and say, that's gonna be a glorious day. Gonna be a glorious day. Yeah. Glorious day. Well, tell him, yeah.